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1: Ladies and gentlemen, welcome to violence. Violence. The word and the act. Violence. While violence cloaks itself in a plethora of disguises, its favorite mantle still remains sex. Sex. Violence devours all it touches, its voracious appetite rarely fulfilled. Yet violence doesn't only destroy, it creates and molds as well. Molds as well. Let's examine closely then this dangerously evil creation, this new breed. But a word of caution, handle it with care and don't drop your guard. This rapacious new breed prowls both alone and in packs, operating at any level, any time, anywhere, and with anybody. Who are they? Who are they? Who are they?

the new pack shoe, bought it right out the door. Holla at the dope girls, dope boys, all go. Man, if you really tight, then you gotta give ass. See me in the club, I'm a grown man. If you see me at a party, then it must be crack cost.

Yeah, I'm riding with my guard bands on. 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Yeah. So they don't get torn in the back. It's a punk rock shoe with the logo in the back. Got the red ones laced up in a size 10. Got the all black Vans on with a skull head. I go. Catch you with my Vans going dumb. At a function or a party, we gon' get this shit.

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I'll let your boy, but I can tell you where I got these fans. Don't cost cheese, real, where are these fans?

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West Coast, I'm a real go-getter. 40-ounce sipper, the blackjack tripper, 20 cripper, 10 to 1, I flipper. 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Go to the club with my thug sales. And I might get a girl, but I ain't gon' tip. Get most liquor, spit most slicker. 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Eat a d- say you a pimp, but

Thought 8 to the face. Thought 12 bottles in the case. Thought pills in the halfway. Thought got a high tolerance when your age don't exist. Man, I swear my tripping off. Can pick them up, then I set them in cold water. Then I order someone to bring them Vicodin. Hope they take the pain away from the feeling that he felt today. You know when you're part of Section 8 and you feel like no one can relate. Cause you are a loner, loner. End office make you stronger, stronger. I'm in the house party tripping off my generation. Sipping black as water, never no pancakes in the kitchen. Man, not one of our lives is caught up in the daily superstition that the world is about to end. Gives a f- we never do listen unless it comes with an 808, a melody, and some PlayStation and some drink. Technology

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0: What city you calling from, Christian?
2: Calling from Whittier.
0: Whittier, where the girls are prettier and prettier. I know.
2: That's right.
0: You ready to play around the 7-7?
2: I am.
0: All righty now. 7 things in 7 seconds. Your time will begin after I ask you your category.
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0: In 7 seconds, name 7 famous people whose name begin with V. Your time begins now.
2: Vanessa Williams. 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
0: Alrighty, man. 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

0: MP crack in the gates, blow me fast just like the gang. 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

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I tried to have that self-control, but not as much as I could. I've been down for days, you in my city, and I can't see your face. 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

0: 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All the morals and power you have just vanish when a certain energy is near it. And those feelings got so much gravity in the side of your. They doing either. We're all just children. I mean, nobody's doing that. I thought I was bulletproof. She proved me wrong, man. I felt 200% with her. It's beautiful. I was able to feel. It was bad timing. And I'm that private with this side of my life because people are weirdos, and I just try to keep anyone I care about in the shadows safe from the commentary and the spotlight and thoughts, because it's just a story for the people outside of it. But I guess it's just another chapter in the book.
1: It's my last moving on.
2: Pillows on the plane, thinking better days. 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

That's a lot different. 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I'm talking tears of joy, knowing we made it back home. What happened to the world?

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0: 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Hold on. 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

I didn't nod off. I don't nod off. I'm on my way now, I told you. I'm trying to get there early, because last week I got there a bit late and they put me with this guy and he wants to going on about something or other, about seeing something before. Honestly, I don't know, but I couldn't hear the teacher. So I need to get there early, so they put me with someone who's good. Yeah. I'll be home by... Oh, it's Lindsay's birthday tomorrow, isn't it? Oh, for God's sake, that cow. Oh. Right, I need to get her a... Can you get her a card tonight? Yeah. I'm gonna need you to get a card tonight. It needs no paragraphs. Just say happy birthday. Maybe some bears that are hugging on it, or owl, she likes owls. Maybe if it can have an owl on it, maybe a garden scene. It doesn't have to have owls. Just a plain card. I'll be fine. And maybe some chalky as well. I know she's just straight funny about her birthday, isn't she? Right, a plain card, some chocolate, and we'll have to go around tomorrow. I do like her. I do. She's just funny, isn't she? She's just funny, right. We've got to go in, so I'll see you later. Remember, card, chocolate, like nice chocolate, but not too expensive. And under £5. Yeah, I'll speak to you later. I can't talk when I'm in there. All right, love. All right, speak to you later. Bye.

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life is for understanding which sense of expression. And what it actually does is helps you manage the way you use senses, the way you have symbolic relationships with reality, and the way you have a foundation for the house that you build. You see, what it faith is a philosophical challenge to a material explanation for the universe itself, because not the material explanation for the universe itself can explain the universe itself. It's chicken and the egg. You see, the idea of the concept, the laws of the universe by the universe create mass and matter. And that is God's principle.

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My name is Mars Williams, and I am your Radio 1190 BPM curator. This week's DJ is Nick Pantazos. They are a human from Greece who loves music. Let's take a listen.

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0: 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Coming up next is the latest broadcast in the Conduction Series, a collaborative project of sound and transmission artists across the Americas, with its home on Wavefarm's WGXC, radio for open ears in the upper Hudson Valley of New York. We are Betsy Biggs, August Black, Peter Cortemanche, Florencio Curci, Jeff Economy, Anna Friz, Jimmy Garver, Maximilian Goldfarb, Virginia Mantanian, and Rodrigo Rios Zunino. 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We hope you enjoy listening with us.

to the conduction series. Right now, as you listen, something is pressing very gently on you. My voice reaching you as a change in air pressure. Small waves pushing on your eardrum. You have been under pressure the whole time. You just call it sound. Today's program is called No Pressure. It's the thing people tell you right before this quiz. Whenever you can, no rush, it's nothing. But there is no such thing as zero pressure. 100,000 pascals rest on you all day and you feel none of it. Because everything is in balance. And balance sounds a lot like calm. El equilibrio suena como calma. El equilibrio como silencio. Nothing moves without a difference in pressure. Not this peep. No wind, no breath. No sound, no voice. Not even mine. So for the next hour, we are going to make that pressure audible. We will hear things gather and things let go. Equilibrium, accumulation, release. Stay with us and breathe when you can. No pressure. 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El programa de hoy se llama No Pressure. 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
1: From deep in the trees, the fox heard the chopping of the normal woodsman's axe. 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
1: The woodsman brought a small package of vegetables from his farm to the fox's hollow. 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

0: the surface, is there something blue called sky?
1: Oh, yeah. Oh, yeah, up on the surface, you're walking in sky as a bubble. It's blue. In the middle of it is this giant fireball called the sun. It speaks down on the trash tracks.

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I feel annoyed. 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

0: when the sun goes down to the night. 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
1: 17-year-old Jack Axidakos was driving home to Belmore last night after finishing work at his father's Lindcrest Diner in Lindenhurst. According to Nassau Homicide Sergeant John Nolan, witnesses saw Axidakos drag racing with another car

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2: No, you don't. You don't. You don't. No, no. That's fine. I didn't actually want you to anyway. No. That's fine. That's fine. That's fine. That's fine. That's fine. No. I didn't even think that you wanted to. Like, I didn't want you to. I actually don't want you to do that. So, like, yeah. No, that's fine. Fine. Fine. Don't do it. Don't do it. No, seriously, don't do it.
1: Oh, you said you did want to do it. Oh, sorry. Yeah. Thank you. Yeah, thanks.

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find my ground on desert. Oh, can't you see that they all sit to death? Passing China, white man's world is not easy to flex. 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

be a labor of love. A labor it is. Working the night shift, mills of music venues, clubs, and bars. Farmers of feelings, trumpet trigger fingers, grappling brass valves, prodding, pressing, deafened by the rattling roar in ahead. Toiled by a tired heart, resting between the swinging rounds of rhythms. Bless the drummer's hands. Trolling a kid on the subway in the snow. The keys player's fingers homesick for cityscapes. Maraca wrists, clap stack, duct taped instruments. The message as the medium. Everything is practice for stopping bullets, blossoming heartbeats, freedom music. While the Republic and the Democrazies argue the complexion of money, we float between classes and corners, from caviar to canned beans. E minor is a relative of G major. They family. In sound check, we split the difference, just a tad of reverb, EQ the wedge, living upright in the basement, a backwards world music that wrinkles time, reporting live from the poet's eye, hand-me-down sounds found by an ear to the underground, shedding off-the-cuff poems on napkins using hotel pens, a language in my mouth, juggling rotten wisdom teeth, fluorescent folk singing the scab of running scales, a sore throat at the merch table, selling seashells that carry the sound of slave ships docked by the seashore. When your address is your suitcase, the only religion is the show must go on. I want my bread and my roses too.

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hard for the helpless, praying for a change. Man, they're young, but they're reckless, never to be tamed. Running up the place if they're ignoring what we're saying. It's a war against tradition, watch how we ascend. Challenge every culture, set heights without a limit. Evolution, sculpted by the hands of perseverance. Generations healing, the love has been oppressed. Something calling in my memory, I'm spiteful. Overthinking this insanity in cycles. 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

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I

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0: 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You think you rock hard? I hate you! We've got the hardest crooners out right now. Nat King Cole, Etta James, Dean Martin. No one's messing with Radio 1190. Eat trash, eat dirt, get out of here. We've also got Frank Sinatra. Hold your pacemakers, old people. We're the only station playing Sammy Davis Jr., Bing Crosby, and for the bad boys, Bobby Darin. 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
1: A and S.

0: I imagine June Gruber sitting on the beach at Half Moon Bay, listening to the waves and sipping tea. The warmth of her brown ceramic mug fills her hands as the steam blends with the mist of the ocean. The scene fills her with a range of emotions, from bittersweet melancholy to nostalgic joy. Her research shows that this is better for the body than toxic positivity's insistence on a singular feeling of happiness. I can't imagine the fear June felt when she was tackled by two grown men on the streets of Sao Paulo. Her fear and shock stand in stark relief to her gratitude as humans step forward to offer what they could to help a stranger and catch the assailants. Even moments like this offer June opportunities to be curious. She studies and looks for the best in humanity, even our darkest parts, and brings to light the complexity of the human brain and all the stories it has to offer. On the Ampersand, we call this bringing together of the impossible the alchemy of anding. Together, we'll hear stories of humans who imagine and create by colliding their interests. Rather than thinking of and as a simple conjunction in that conjunction-junction kind of way, we will hear stories of people who see and as a verb, a way to speak the beautiful when you intentionally let the soft animal of your body love what it loves. As St. Mary Oliver asks, what is it you plan to do with your one wild and precious life? Oh, I love this question. When I'm mothering, creating, and collaborating, it reminds me to replace a singular idea of what I think I should become with a full sensory verb about experiencing. I'm Erica Randall. And this is June Gruber on The Ampersand.
1: A lot of the way we hear about happiness and positivity, especially in more westernized or individualistic contexts, is very self-centered. It's how can I feel better? And in particular, how can I feel these kind of exuberant emotions, joy, excitement, enthusiasm? Although those are certainly important feelings to have and part of the human experience, sometimes we push them too far. Or experience them in ways that put other feelings to the wayside. Yeah. And so when I think about that sweet spot of happiness, I think about a few different pieces. One is balancing the kinds of emotions you have so that you balance both the emotions that bring you pleasure, but also you're experiencing those kinds of feelings that really orient you outwards towards other people. So we think of these as other-oriented feelings. This could be love. This could be compassion. Mm. We've even found, and of course I'm teaching right now to students on campus, that a sense of awe and wonder. The science is telling us that gets us out of ourselves, that gets us into the great beyond, and actually makes us really connect with others in the greater world. So I think it's about also experiencing those emotions that engage us with the world and engage us with other people. I also have found that happiness isn't about just feeling positive. And in fact, we've done some work looking at all the diverse kind of menu of feelings you can have as a human being, right? We're built with all kinds of feelings, including sadness and frustration, times embarrassment, right?
0: Melancholy is my favorite.
1: Melancholy, yeah.
0: It's my favorite. And my kid at 2 years old, mama, my favorite word is melancholy. And I'm like, okay, I'm done parenting. I've arrived. But yeah, these other feelings that connect us to a sense of ourselves and outward.
1: And the world as it is. So that means experiencing what we call emotional diversity. There are times when it's completely appropriate to feel angry at social injustice, at the world, you know, not going the way it could or optimally ought to be. And anger can motivate us to sort of push towards social change or, you know, behavioral change. There's times when embarrassment, we find that it actually can be completely all right, although it can feel painful. Yeah. When you feel embarrassed, other people like you more, they trust
0: laugh.
1: You more, they laugh.
0: Yeah, they see your humanity.
1: So happiness is about experiencing all the different the palette of emotions we find.
2: Yeah. What brought you to this work? I think for myself, I spend so much time as an artist and as a writer being with, and I wonder what it's like to be with on a neurological level, on a scientific level. What brought you to be with happiness so deeply?
1: I mean, part of it's interesting about being a writer. I always wanted to be a writer when I was in high school. I loved English literature. I loved reading about human experience and all of them, you know, whether I was reading, you know, 1984 or Lord of the Flies, or, you know, it was just learning about the human mind. And I knew that I wanted to try to study it more deeply in a way that I could also bring in math, and I could also bring in running experiments, like to do all the things to be able to understand happiness. But what got me interested in this in particular actually was not a class, but I actually was an undergraduate and I was shadowing a psychiatrist through an inpatient unit in the psychiatry unit. And I was following her around as she went on her rounds from patient to patient. And I remember one patient that we stopped and visited, and it was a woman in sort of the acute throes of mania. And I'd never seen anything like that before.
2: And it was probably terrifying.
1: It was terrifying, and it was also absorbing, because here she was in this very fragile part of her life, and at the same time, she was laughing. She was exuberant. And I wanted to understand what that was about, because all I knew at that time from my classes was in the positive psychology movement, where we were trying to foster happiness. We were trying to think positive thoughts. And this didn't fit with that. And I wondered, what could it tell us?
2: Well, I think about Peter Pan, and he says, lovelier thoughts, Michael, lovelier thoughts from candy, Christmas. And that's what makes you fly. It's part of our upbringing as young folks. And these are the stories that are told to us. My mom always called me her happy camper. And then as I went into art making, my work was not fueled by my happiness. It was fueled by the rain in Seattle and screaming over the freeway. It was fueled by heartache. It was fueled by the gold that poured back into my heart to fill those cracks, but it wasn't fueled by happy camper and lovelier thoughts. And my path was to make, and yours was to question and to ask and to get the data together. And then you're still writing. When I read the bystander altruism piece, that has so much voice. So you're still writing in ways that compel folks towards your research. Does it feel like writing, or does it feel like retelling of experiments, or do you feel creative in the act as you write?
1: I find there's different kinds of writing I get to do. Mm-hmm. There's the writing I get to do when I'm writing up a science experiment.
2: Yeah.
1: But there's this whole other world of writing that I've been enjoying doing more of. So write that op-ed about an experience my friend Sabrina and I had in Brazil one night, a very scary experience. I'm working right now, too, on a textbook for Introduction to Psychology, which has been wonderful to, like, think, how can you teach students about the human mind? And also thinking about writing a book about some of the
2: children's book? I want a children's book.
1: I would love to. Teaching kids about happiness.
2: Yeah. And the notion, you said a sentence earlier on about what really is. Mm-hmm. What is? How do we be with what is and still find pleasure, wonder, and not just happiness at that edge?
1: Totally. And, you know, as a mom with two little boys, I think all the time about, like, we have this opportunity, we can teach children and teach them these things young, so it becomes part of the foundation of who they are and what they think about their own feelings. I think about that, especially as a mom of two young boys, where we need to foster greater awareness of feelings and all of them in a world that hasn't always supported men experiencing all their feelings.
2: Yeah, I think that kids book would be for everybody. I think it needs to happen.
3: Gotta do it.
2: We gotta do it. You have to do it. Do you think Inside Out did that, the movie?
1: You know, my undergrad advisor actually was one of the consultants for the movie, Dr. Keltner.
2: My face has a big, giant smile.
3: Yes.
2: Okay, so talk to me about that, because I want to know that Inside Out is real, because I anthropomorphize everything. I like, the science you can speak is so beautiful, but I gotta read it in metaphor. Yeah. Inside Out.
1: Awesome movie.
2: Okay, good.
1: Awesome
2: okay,
1: movie.
2: I'm allowed to like it.
1: Totally allowed to like it. One of the things that I really loved about it is that it showed us that different emotions have, they're like different characters. They have different roles, but they have to all be there and they have to all work together, even disgust emotions that we really don't think, like, why do I have this emotion? What good does it do for me? But it has its role in our lives. And the part I love the most at the very end is when happiness and sadness have to work together. And that bittersweet feelings are like, that's the human experience, right? Mm. And that it can't just be happiness all the time leading the way. I thought that was beautiful and I loved it.
2: And that word bittersweet, yeah. It just does it right in that one word, doesn't it?
3: Yeah.
2: Oh, bittersweet. Ooh, that could be the title of the book.
1: You know, there's a book called Bittersweet by Susan Cain that just came out, and it's wonderful. It's beautiful, too, and it's about how some of our greatest times of sorrow and despair are actually the opportunities for us to become more human.
2: I want to read that book.
3: So good.
2: Yeah. Oh, I love it. So I want to get back to the story about the bystander experience and what happens. There was a phrase that I read that was really like, just I felt it in my human body around complacency. What was there's a phrase that you use around when there's more people in the space than just one, folks are, they're not as eager to act in the moment.
3: Yeah.
2: I wrote it down. I can see it in my brain, but it's blurry. So I'll keep thinking about it. But it was this perfect phrase that kind of swaddled this idea that we are going to pass something off if we don't have to stand into it. Am I reading it right?
1: Yeah, we talk about it. We call it diffusion of responsibility.
2: Diffusion of responsibility.
1: Yeah. What's so interesting about it is it's one of these things you learn early on, and that when we're in a group and something happens, especially someone, you know, maybe they're being robbed on the street, that people, if they don't have to be involved, they just turn an eye and walk away. And that's what we're told to understand and believe humans are about. And it always made me sad. It always made me feel sort of cynical about humanity. And I think this experience showed me that doesn't have to be the case. Like, there's hope for humanity, especially in these times when it can feel so challenging. Sometimes it can feel really hard, that there's still like inherent human goodness.
2: Yes, especially when you feel danger in your body. So you were traveling.
1: I was traveling. I was in São Paulo with my friend Sabrina. We are teaching a course to students there on creativity and happiness. So like where art and psychology meet. It was a dream. It was a dream. And one night we were leaving dinner, just her and I, and we were walking up the street, and out of just it literally was the blink of an eye. I couldn't have even described having an opportunity to react right away because it happened so fast. Two men just pushed my friend to the side and pushed me to the ground.
2: And you are not a huge human person. You are, yeah.
1: Not necessarily.
2: No, like two, it doesn't take two to knock June down. Now, maybe emotionally, psychologically, powerfully, it takes a band. But two men out of nowhere.
1: Two men out
2: June
1: of nowhere,
2: down.
1: You know, middle-aged, like solid, solid people.
2: Yeah.
1: They had pushed me to the ground. So I was on the ground and I had been holding my phone. I shouldn't have been holding it out. And as I was just gripped to it, I don't even think in that moment I quite knew what was happening. But yeah, they were sort of both, one was like pinning me down to the ground and the other was just like striking me with his arms. And I was just in the moment in a blur, like, what is happening? How much worse is this going to get? I believed it was going to be a lot worse. And when is this going to end? That's all I could think. And my friend Sabrina, who is a very kind, very gentle, not physically aggressive person at all, she was standing back and watching these two men over me. I'm on the ground. And just in a moment, I don't think she even thought twice. She went and just like whacked him. She kicked him hard. She does play soccer, so we think that helped.
2: Yeah.
1: But she whacked him with her foot.
2: She put herself in.
3: She did.
2: Into the mix.
1: It was really, she put her own safety at risk.
2: Yes.
1: And I asked her about this. Why did you do that? Thank you, but why did you do that? And she said, what else could I have done? You were in a dire situation and no one else was reacting. Mm. No one else was there in that moment. And she said, I honestly didn't think twice. And the man she kicked kind of lost his balance and stumbled back. And then they both just took off. I think they didn't want to mess with my friend or us anymore.
2: No, I don't want to mess with her either. I love it. And then it got you two to come together in this op-ed piece and thinking about the different instances where folks show up for one another.
3: Yeah.
1: We were floored what happened after that, because we thought that was sort of the end of the situation and we were just
2: It felt like a film when I read it. It felt like this incredible slow one-shot.
1: It was...
2: Responses.
1: Everyone. We then, like, were standing there and suddenly... A man down the street yelled, "They've got him, they've got him." Yeah. And we walked down the street and one of the men was there, and suddenly there was a whole barrage of police there. Someone else came up to us asking how we were doing. Another guy drives by on a motorcycle. I'm going to catch the second guy.
2: And whoa, it was just the world sprang into action.
1: It sprang into action.
2: Whoa.
1: We were sort of in a little bit of shock, but, you know, everyone kept coming up to check with us. Another person called our friend Paolo, who had been our host for this workshop, and he asked if he could come get us. Everyone in that moment checked in on how we were doing. They ended up catching both of them, which I don't think ever happened.
2: No, it's never happened in the history of time that they got both.
1: They got both. And then they tended to us. We went to the police station and they took care of us. They checked in on us and they took us back to our hotel later that night at 2 a.m. Yeah.
2: And I bet every single human who was in that situation with you and for you didn't leave feeling happy, but they left feeling something.
1: And that's exactly it. No one felt happy in that moment. That to feel happy in that moment, I would think, would have been toxic positivity, right?
2: Yes.
1: Like, it wouldn't have made sense in that moment. It would have meant someone was really out of touch or insensitive, in fact. No one felt happy, but I think everyone felt connected and a sense of what we talk about as, like, purposeful.
2: Yes.
1: Yeah.
2: I love that so much. A sense of connected and purposeful. Before you were taking classes and studying the science of happiness, what was your purpose? When you were a kitten growing up in Half Moon Bay, what was your purpose? Was it seashell organization? Was it reading? Was it, how did you start to come into purpose as a young human?
1: Yeah, so I feel so lucky to grow up in Half Moon Bay. It was a small town at the time, kind of pre-Silicon Valley era, on the ocean, and a kind of small farming community.
2: I've driven through on the way from north to south.
1: Yeah. I was an only child. My mom was told she couldn't have any kids, and then I was a surprise. So,
2: were you born in June?
1: I was. I was, yeah, June, born in June. But, I mean, it's interesting because I think when I was young, I loved the ocean. I loved going to the beach. I loved just spending time listening to the waves. It's always, like, just built in me, hearing the sound of the waves. And I think I was always kind of curious about living things, you know, kind of broadly construed. For a long time, I thought I was going to be a veterinarian. I loved animals. I still do. We've got 2 dogs and wild animals in our yard, bears and all kinds of things through.
2: Oh my gosh, where are you?
1: We are at Boulder Canyon.
2: Wow.
1: Near 4 Mile. So yeah, we've got bears, we've seen bobcats, we've got all kinds of animal adventures. They've broken into our cars. I mean,
2: wow. So no ocean, but a menagerie.
1: Yeah. And we would have more animals if we could, I think. And then I think caring or being interested about living beings kind of started as I was in kind of a little bit older, got really interested in people. And part of that was also kind of inspired by my dad, who not until I was in high school did he start to tell me about his own experiences living with bipolar disorder, that they had been kind of hidden, that my mom had kind of covered it up, right? And I was sort of left in the dark as a child, sort of knowing exactly what he was going through.
2: Did you feel those manic spikes that felt I
1: remember moments of my mom kind of protecting him and protecting me from knowing when he was struggling or not explaining why for a year he was at home all the time and unemployed. I didn't understand why. And my dad was a great dad. He was always fun and playful and, you know, really great to be around. But it wasn't until I was a teenager that he kind of began telling me kind of storytelling about his experiences, the parts that were inspiring, the parts that were terrifying. And it was through that kind of human storytelling that I felt like this is lived experience, like
2: so
1: to all
2: life,
1: the extremes.
2: Yes. And what a gift that he gave you to share that.
1: And he still does. He still tells me his stories, and I tell him my stories from what I'm learning and see what he thinks about it, you know, bounce it off of him. But it was through that kind of human storytelling that I got gripped and felt like we've got to keep the human in all of this at the end of the day, because it's their stories that ultimately inspire us to do what we're trying to do, which is understand people better and help them. Yeah.
2: Thanks for existing, June. That makes me just really grateful that you're on the planet, because there's not so many folks who can hear those stories and then not bounce them back off their own and look for, and not that you maybe didn't, but not look for blame or, oh, that, like the notion of this is just another mirror for me, but to really see and then get curious about more and others, which is a lot like what you were talking about at the start of our conversation, that says when we focus ourselves outward to others, we actually, that's the sweet spot.
1: Yeah, I think so. And I think we have a lot to learn by like listening to others, right? And not making it about yourself, right? And I find like, you know, my dad's the original storyteller, but I've heard so many stories since then. We bring people into my psychology lab and we essentially have us tell stories, whether it's like, tell me about the time you lived through mania or the kind of depths of depression and what was that like. We also have people even tell us stories about their most memorable emotional events in their lives. And we transcribe them. We look at their stories. We look at the words they use, how they tell the stories.
2: That's a question I have is when we talk about the, you know, I just think about it in kind of the Jungian or Freudian way, the latent, the manifest, the content, the words that we use. And this comes up for me a lot when I, and I've mentioned it on the podcast before, that when I try to tell a story, I try to tell it new so that I can create a new groove to my understanding. So I'm not just reading the book of my life, but I'm creating it in new ways. Did you ask folks when they came in to tell a story one way and then tell it again another? Or is it kind of that first hit, what language they use that shows up as a indicator?
1: I mean, that's an awesome question. So in those stories, we ask them their kind of first pass, but we've actually, there's this amazing work looking at how people's stories change over time as they're coping through something really stressful or really traumatic. And you can actually just literally see it in like the tense of verbs they use. Do they use like more I versus we versus you? Do they tend to have just like literal words that reflect more like what we call insight? And the more they tend to use like these words that reflect insight that become less about I and more about we, over time, you actually see that they're less stressed. If they've had symptoms of depression, those tend to ease up, and that you can literally see these changes through the words they're using.
2: Can we do a fast-paced therapeutic and just start using we instead of I all the time? Would it do it? If we were to talk about ourselves?
1: We see this in couples, actually. When you get couples to have a conflict conversation, and every couple can think of something they can talk about, the more couples are instructed to use we or use we over time, instead of I versus you, you see them closer together. Mm. They're less distanced. So yes, like the we starts to change, like we're not alone. And in fact, we're connected with other people, which is just so beautiful, right? And our literally words, a single word can show that, which is so, I just think it's so beautiful. And you go back to thinking about writing and reading. And when I was in high school wanting to be an English major, it's all about the words and stories that I think at the end of the day.
2: I could keep going, but we got to go to the quick and dirty. Do you know what this is?
1: No.
2: Have you listened? Okay. This is a time where I'm going to ask you questions and you have to answer quick, but you don't have to be dirty. But that's my favorite. That's my tagline. It's a quick and dirty. Okay. Ready?
1: Yeah.
2: Okay. An anding approach to toxic positivity, like poetry and rain.
1: Happy and sad.
2: Great. Bitter and sweet.
1: Yeah.
2: Right?
1: Exactly.
2: Right? Okay. Yeah. Your go-to anding combination to relax.
1: Ooh, so this is an and as well?
2: Yeah. And it can have and in the word like sand castle building, or it could be.
1: Ooh.
2: No.
1: Ooh, this is so hard to go quick. To me, it would be like ocean wave listening and drinking tea.
2: All but the tea. I just really can't do the tea part, but I am with you on the tea part. I was like, oh, I want to do yoga and then I would say coffee afterwards. Oh. But we could do that. We could do yoga and tea coffee.
3: Yeah.
2: Okay. I love it. Okay. A psychology-based movie's research flaw. So we say Inside Out is good, but like Mania and that like a movie showed us and it's wrong. They just got it wrong. Like when the doctors watch Grey's Anatomy and they're like, no, that is not how you do an appendectomy. What is an anding combo that is just like Criminal Minds just blew it?
1: I think of Killing Eve and psychopathy.
2: Okay, talk to me about that.
1: I think we think of psychopathy as the dark side of humanity, as like the deepest, most evil way a human being can be. And we think of Ted Bundy. We think of these caricatures of people who go out murdering that are cruel, that are heartless. And it just stigmatizes psychopathy when we know it's so much more than that. Most people who have those kind of traits don't go out killing and murdering people, but they struggle with their feelings. They struggle to feel certain kinds of feelings deeply and sometimes feel disconnected from others because of it.
2: And these projections of those folks not helping.
1: Not helping. Makes us scared.
2: Makes us scared. Yeah. Okay. I heard you say that Half Moon Bay has changed, but if I were to go now, what are the ending things I do besides listening to ocean waves and tea?
1: Ooh, I would say buying pumpkins and eating burritos.
2: I love that. Okay, do they have pumpkin burritos? Do they have like a squash fest burrito?
1: They have the biggest pumpkin festival in the state of California.
2: Yes, Half Moon Bay.
1: It's its claim to fame.
2: That's its claim to fame. Amazing. Yeah. Okay, a neuroscience idea we should all frantically Google that has and in it.
1: Ooh, I would say reward and technology.
2: Okay, I'll be right back. I'm Googling them. All right, our final thing, this is something we like to do on the Ampersand, is ask folks if they had a blessing, a wish, a send-off to graduates, to a beloved, to an ancestor that began with and. And may you always, and should your path. What's June's?
1: I would say, and may you have your feelings, all of them.
2: That was June Gruber, Associate Professor of Psychology and Neuroscience at the University of Colorado Boulder. We'll put more information about June's research in the show notes. The Ampersand is a production of the College of Arts and Sciences at the University of Colorado Boulder. It is written and produced by me, Erica Randall, and Tim Grassley. If there are people you'd like us to interview on the Ampersand, do please email us at asinfo@colorado.edu. Our theme music was composed and performed by Nelson Walker, and the episodes are recorded at Interplay Recording in Boulder, Colorado. I'm Erica Randall, and this is The Ampersand. You've been listening to The Ampersand, and if you like what you're hearing, find all episodes wherever you get your podcasts. 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
1: The woodsman said,
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1: And he brought the fox home to his cabin.
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1: Yeah. Toxic people get removed from where I'm staying. Trust me, you can leave with that same energy you came with. My pen is psychedelic injected. They pop pills just to get to where my spirit naturally is. Pardon the kid. It's a black don't crack. My complexion is iridescent. The student might be the one to school you on many lessons. You ain't seen the type of things that I have. When you man have your daughters, you'll see how important I am. No capping any scriptures if I'm lying, I'm dying. I might serenade myself. Sweet melodies hitting like a ton of bricks. You followed the fashion me while I was on some other stuff. On some distant lover stuff. Heating up the oven quick. Seeing what we're doing over here will have you jumping shit. Right now, this ain't music one overlooks. So in doing that, you must be as dumb as you look. It's funny. I find it funny, our relationship with money. We already mentally spent the damn check. That's what happens when you don't know when you get the bag next. Yeah. Yeah, I hear you. Look, don't get too attached to the version that you're seeing. Cause friends come and go like the change in the seasons. The Sean, that's my dog, is forever all love.

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My name is DJ Durimo, aka Pretty Boy Flaquito, and I'm the curator of the show you're currently listening to, 1190 Mixtape, Sunday Slow Jams, a weekly show that airs every Sunday from 9 a.m. to 10 a.m. Mountain Time to serve as the perfect backtrack to your morning chores. Just remember to turn the volume up whenever you start vacuuming so you don't miss a single second of what I got for you this fine Sunday morning. So please, enjoy this next hour of nonstop R&B.

This is the waitress from the coffee house on 39th and Lennox. You know, the one with the braids. Yeah. Well, I see you on Wednesdays all the time. You come in every Wednesday on your lunch break, I think. And you always order the special with the hot chocolate. And my manager be tripping and stuff, talking about we gotta use water, but I always use some milk and cream for you, cause I think you're kinda sweet. Anyway, you always got on some fly blue suit, and your cufflinks are shining all bright. So what you do? A word? Yeah, that's interesting. Look, man, I mean, I don't wanna waste your time, but maybe we could get together outside the restaurant one day. You know, because I do look a lot different outside my work clothes. And I mean, we could just go across the street to the park right here. Wait, hold up. My cell phone breaking. Hold up.

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Once again, I was your curator, DJ Dermo, and if you like what you heard, then check out my show every Sunday from 9 a.m. to 10 a.m. Mountain Time. If you want to just hear more of my voice, then please check out my other shows. 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

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Each day the view is the same, but different. 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

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Treacherous, well-intentioned, the hazardous incline.

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you're under the underground, devious with determination, solitudes crowded by isolation, wandered wearily for several eternities, gaining acclaim, using fake names, vanishing by sunrise, committing to the wisdom of the unwise, in buildings where if I wasn't a performer, they wouldn't let me pass the foyer. Here I am, pulling spectacles for the uninitiated voyeurs, but being piss poor corrupted the discourse, as power functions on a sliding scale, so you might as well, so you...

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Black Orpheus, Kepler octahedron. Happy recent, eyes bugging like Jackie Gleason. The witness true wonder, that's the reason. That's the reason. One time I was doodling at a gas station and I read on the stall, you know, on the wall, what's the purpose of life? And someone had actually wrote back, it said, to be the eyes, the ears, and consciousness of the creator of the universe.

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My name is Victor, and we are getting our Sunday brunch started now. A bit late, my apologies for that. But hey, we're here now, and we're getting started, and we're going to be hanging out till about noontime, hanging out, listening to an eclectic mix of music for your lazy Sunday morning, and that does include your requests, so if there's anything which you would like to hear, give me a call. The number is 303-492-1190. We're going to get started today with a little something from The Jam. And, we'll see what else we've got cooking up here. So do stick around and listen to Radio 1190.

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Radio 1190. You just heard from 11 Rockets with No New Tale to Tell. Out of that, the Sugar Cubes with Regina, Madness Without So Fun, and at the late start to our show, we had the Jam with That's Entertainment. Yes. So, right now, we're going to get into something from PJ Harvey off of her 1995 album, To Bring You My Love. So let's give a listen to that. And yeah,

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We're going into hour two of our Sunday brunch. Having closed out that last, that first hour with, that last song was Bowery Electric with Inside Out. And ahead of that, we had Elysian Fields with Half Measures, The Cure in there with The Snake Pit, Mary Timony out of that with Blood Tree, and at the start of the set, PJ Harvey with Send His Love to Me. Coming up next, we're going to hear something from DJ Shadow, and we're still taking requests. If there's anything you'd like to hear, give me a call, 303-492-1190. Here is DJ Shadow.

Norland. 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That's Shine on Norland, Thursday, October 1st, starting at 4 p.m. See you there!

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And that last tune you heard was Stereolab with The Black Arts. Before that, Seafield with Until Now, Nightmares on Wax, and Adrian Sherwood with Nyabingi Dub, Emin Tobin with the tune Slowly, and at the start, DJ Shadow with What Does Your Soul Look Like, Part 1. Coming up right now, new music from The Avalanches. And really looking forward to their upcoming album. I forget when that's out, but we've got this song here. It's called Far Away, and it features John Glacier and Khadija Al-Hanafi. And, well, we're going to give a listen to that now, and, well, goodness knows what else we got cooking for you. So don't go anywhere. You're listening to Radio 1190's Sunday Brunch.

Y-O-U-M-E-I. And that was Hot Chip there. Song called Over and Over. Before that, Caribou, Come Find Me. Pink Panther's in there as well with Stars. And at the start of the set, we had a new tune from the Avalanches called Far Away. We're going to keep things moving now with something from Kalela, who will be performing tonight down at the Gothic Theater. I'm looking forward to that. That should be fun. Here is her tune called Contact.

All right, that about does it for our show here today. I'll have time for one more tune before I go, but I did want to take this opportunity now to thank you all for tuning in to our Sunday brunch here on Radio 1190, and I do hope you'll come back again next week as we'll be doing this all over again, starting at around 10 a.m. and going till about noontime like we are doing here. That last song you heard was Everything But the Girl with Caution to the Wind. Before that, we had Kalela.

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0: Ever listeners, my name is Ryan, and this is your Radio 1190 CU Boulder Campus Highlights Calendar for the week of Monday, September 7th. 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Food is distributed on a first-come, first-served basis. Heard Leadership Council is hosting the first Spirit Day of the year on Friday, September 11th from 11 a.m. to 2 p.m. at Farron Field. 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The football game starts at 1:30 p.m. at Folsom Field. And that's a wrap on this week's Radio 1190 CU Campus Highlights Calendar. 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

country spent together. All those exciting times, drunk nights, chasing food. Having such a good time, really. Away, France, America, Germany. All the places and all the miles we travelled. All the way from east to west coast. And to be honest, the only way to really sum just how awesome it was.

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1: The fox fled from the brash woodsman and ran to hide in a dim, dark cave. From inside the cave came the voice of the misunderstood monster. It said,
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Hey, what's up, Boulder? I'm DJ Basil, and you're listening to Slacker Station. This is my very first show, so thanks so much for tuning in. You just heard Feel the Pain by Dinosaur Jr., who are a classic slacker rock band, if you have not heard about them. I actually first found them through the Skate 3 soundtrack, which introduced me to so much other good music as well. Up next, we're going to have Random Rules by Silver Jews and Under the Sun by Korean Girl. So I hope you enjoy.

That was Under the Sun by Korean Girl, and before that was Random Rules by Silver Jews. Hope you are all having a good, relaxing Sunday so far. These first few weeks of school have definitely been a transition for me, but I am really excited for this semester, so I hope you all too. Up next, I have some more good songs for y'all, including some Built to Spill and MJ Letterman, so stay tuned.

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That was Tiny Planets by Remember Sports, followed by Wristwatch by MJ Lenderman, and Center of the Universe by Built to Spill. Remember Sports is a cool band that's been coming out of Philadelphia, and they've been on the rise recently. I'm a big fan of their sound, and they remind me a lot of Radiator Hospital, which is another band that I do love. Up next, we have some classic slacker rock from Guided by Voices and Pavement. But after that, some newer music out of Australia that I believe would fit the vibe pretty well. So stay tuned.

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2: 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If payment is not completed in a timely manner, repercussions may occur. Thank you.

Those last two songs you heard are from Australian artists Good Boy and Skeggs, both deep in the garage rock scene down there. I'm a big fan of Skeggs specifically, and they've been blowing up in the States recently, which is awesome to see. Coming up, we have some Pixies, Modern Baseball, and Radiator Hospital.

You just heard Cut Your Bangs by Radiator Hospital. And before that, we had The Weeknd by Modern Baseball and Wave of Mutilation by the Pixies. I believe Radiator Hospital just released a new album about a month ago, but I don't think it's on any streaming platforms, which I can respect, but definitely gonna have to check that out soon because I have not yet listened to it. I've heard it's good though. I got two more songs for you guys today. Thanks again so much for tuning in, as this was my first show, and I'm very excited to start streaming music to you guys every week from 2 to 3 p.m. Mountain Time on Sundays. Up next, we have Cheers by The Slaps and Business as Usual by Coma Cinema.

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This was DJ Basil hosting Slacker Station. Thank you guys for tuning in again. I'll be on every Sunday from 2 to 3 p.m., so make sure to come back next week. Thank you.

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0: Hey, this is Enrico from Undertakers, Italy. Thanks for tuning in and supporting heavy music from all over the world. 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
1: 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Temperature is hot, but it is beautiful. 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Today's theme for The Heart Transistor is intergalactic. We're going to have a special compact disc selection for you today, taking you on a trip to the edges of our solar system, our galaxy, and beyond. We're going to kick things off here with a track from the Nigel Godrich project known as Ultraista. This is Small Talk, featuring Joey Oronker and Laura Bettinson. Give it a listen.

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That was Small Talk by Ultra Ista. Up next, Sovlaki. By the one and only Slowed Up.

That was Slovakli Space Station by Slowdive off of their album Slovakli. That track specifically was a collaboration between Slowdive and the legendary producer and artist Brian Eno. If you're just tuning in, thank you for listening to Radio 1190. The time is 4:11:05 p.m. and counting. Today's theme for the Heart Transistor is intergalactic, and we're going to keep this shoegaze feeling going for a couple more songs. The next tune is Moonsong by My Bloody Valentine.

0: That was Moonsong by My Bloody Valentine off of their EP Tremolo. Like I said, we're going to keep things moving in this gazy direction with a track by 800 Cherries known as Honeydew Blue. They have a particularly good lyric in this tune called Don't Cry, Look Up in Your Sky. Can't you see your sunrise? Listen for that lyric, but next, we gotta hear a word from Radio 1190, and then we'll get back into the tunes.
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That was Honeydew Blue by the Dreamy Band, 800 Cherries. Up next, we have to recognize the Starman, for the intergalactic theme would be remiss without a couple tracks from David Bowie. We're going to take a look back at his legendary Glastonbury 2000 set. Up next is Hello, Space Boy.

That was Hello Space Boy with an A in that hello by the one and only David Bowie at his one and only Glastonbury 2000 live set. We're going to keep things up here with Proxima Centauri by this pretty cool band known as At the Drive-In. I'm a big fan of this track. Let's give it a listen.

0: That was Proxima Centauri by the Electric Group at the Drive-In off of their album Via. We're going to get a word from the station, and then we're going to go back to that Glastonbury legendary set from Bowie himself.
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2: About the same period as Changes. I'm very fearful tonight, as I got struck down by laryngitis earlier this week. So if I give out, and if any of you know any of the words, for God's sake, join in. Counting on you.

If you don't know that song, you better get with the program. That was Life on Mars by the one and only David Bowie on his legendary set at Glastonbury in 2000. I want to say a special hello to Laurie and Jim at home, John and Jill, and Mark and Cass. Hope you all are doing well on this fine Sunday. Up next, we're going to listen to a bit of Hum, one of my favorite groups. I saw them in Chicago earlier this year, and this is a track called Green to Me off of their album Downward is Heavenward.

That was Green to Me by the Illinois band Hum. Up next, we have a track known as Star Sail by the British group The Verve. My favorite track by them, yes, even more so than that one. We've been keeping things down here on the compact disc stack. I hope you're having a good time. Hope you're having as much fun as me. It's a nice Sunday afternoon or evening, wherever you are. 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Thanks for tuning in. Got about 20 minutes left here on this hour, and then I'll hand you off to the end of 1190 mixtape. Thanks.

Next track is Spiritualized. Ladies and gentlemen, we are floating in space.

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This is My Cosmic Autumn Rebellion by the Flaming Lips off of their 2006 album At War with the Mystics.

0: That was My Cosmic Autumn Rebellion, also known as my favorite Flaming Lips song. We're going to get one more word from the station, and then we got two tracks left for you. One from me, and one from a friend of mine. Thanks for listening to The Heart Transistor, and I hope you enjoy these last 10.
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To those in Boulder, Denver, and beyond, thank you for listening to the Heart Transistor for this hour. I've got one track left for you. This is a request from my good friend Dayanara all the way out of Purdue. I hope everyone's doing well. Take it easy. Have a good evening. Thank you. I've been your host, Max Headroom. This is the Heart Transistor, and I'll see you next Sunday. Last track of the hour, Movies by Wise Blood.

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Thanks for tuning in, and I'll see you next Sunday. Have a good evening.

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